0: serious process of negotiation. Obviously, we've seen the reporting overnight that Iran has established or trying to establish some agency that's going to control traffic in the Straits. That would be very problematic. That would actually be unacceptable.
1: U.S. Central Command says there are currently more than 70 tankers that U.S. forces are preventing from entering or leaving Iranian ports. In the NRL, the Eels have held on for a Golden Point triumph over the Cowboys in Townsville, with a cherry-on-top penalty making it 33-30 at full-time. In last night's other clash, the dominant Roosters knocked down the Titans 28-12. In AFL action last night, wins for the Lions and the Bulldogs. In the AFL, the Lions survived a second-half fight back from the Blues, winning by 11 points. And in a thrilling match at Adelaide Oval, the Bulldogs beat the Power by 2 points. That's the latest news in sport. I'm Jaden James.
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4: 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But I will bless those who trust me. They will be like trees growing beside a stream. Trees with roots that reach down to the water and with leaves that are always green.
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1: Hey, this is Aussie Dave from the YouVersion Bible app. And have you ever wondered how God defines you? The world says you are defined by things like your job title, where you live, how much money you have, who you vote for, your relationship status, where you were born, and your life choices. But Jesus didn't say his followers would be known for their opinions or how they vote or the car they drive or their job title or how many people follow them on social media or how many Bible verses they memorize. Jesus said his followers would be known for their love, and God defines you as his child. The Hebrew phrase we translate as children of God in the Bible is B'nai Hai Elohim. This is a statement of relationship and of purpose. It defines who we are and whose we are. So I wonder, how does it make you feel to know that you are a child of God? Follow me at Aussie Dave on Instagram for more content like this.
0: Sometimes you just need that little bit extra. Well, we've got you covered. This is Sunshine Extra.

0: Someone dies. 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

0: stories may not be suitable for little ears.
1: In this bulletin, the Energy Minister providing an update on diesel supply and calls for the Queensland Government to soften new e-bike laws. With the details, I'm Jaden James. The three main candidates in the Farrah by-election have cast their votes. Liberal candidate Reza Bukowski has voted at a local primary school in the regional New South Wales electorate. Ms. Bukowski is hoping to fend off a major challenge for One Nation and an independent. Polling suggests One Nation is likely to snatch the seat, ending the Liberals' 25-year hold. Australia's diesel and jet fuel reserves have strengthened this week despite a small drop in the nation's petrol stockpile. The latest update from the Energy Minister shows diesel supplies have risen to 35 days. Chris Bowen noting the increase in diesel puts Australia at its second highest level of reserves since stockpiling efforts began.
2: And that's a result of government and industry working so closely together to ensure that diesel supplies remain strong in this very difficult international environment.
1: Mr. Bowen also announced jet fuel has climbed to a 29-day buffer. Venture capitalists say they're unhappy with the expected changes in Tuesday's federal budget, arguing they'll force investment in Australia offshore. Carolee Katsimbanis explains.
3: The Albanese government is expected to replace the 50% discount on capital gains tax with the pre-1999 inflation indexation model to be rolled out across all asset classes. The Fin Review says Treasurer Jim Chalmers is blaming scare campaigns and social media for not making this more public in advance on the changes he wants to make to help younger generations buy property. But business, property and economy experts are warning of unintended consequences if all this goes ahead. Carolee Katsimbanis reporting.
1: The Queensland government is being urged to soften its proposed laws banning under-16s from riding e-bikes. The laws are due to come into effect from July and include speed limits and restrictions for children. Reporter Josephine Shannon says a parliamentary committee has made 9 recommendations to water down the changes.
4: And one of those was that the ban for under 16s should not take place, that it is too restrictive and that kids should still be able to get outdoors to places like national parks and safely ride e-bikes and e-scooters where there's less people around and it is a bit safer to ride those devices.
1: The Queensland opposition has called for the bill to be abandoned. In sport, there will be 2 major AFL milestones to be played out tonight at the MCG. Geelong's Tom Stewart will play his 200th match, while Collingwood great Scott Pendlebury is set to equal Brent Harvey's record of 432 games. Last night, wins for the Western Bulldogs and Brisbane. And in tennis, Australia's Alex de Minaur has been knocked out of the round of 64 at the Italian Open. He went up a set against local hero Matteo Naldi 6-4, but failed to capitalise, losing his last 2, 6-7, 4-6. That's the latest news in sport. I'm Jaden James.
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7: 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Therefore, as we have opportunity, let us do good to all people, especially to those who belong to the family of believers.
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1: G'day, I'm Rob Douglas. My latest passion is hunting for native orchids. Seems to be something adventurous and mysterious about orchid hunting, because these flowers require careful searching, and when you find them, you're rewarded with seeing something quite unique and remarkably beautiful. There's a few things about orchid hunting that I think I like: the search for God. I've got a sense that most people are searching for God even though they don't realise it, and they're not quite sure what that search looks like. The first thing about hunting for native orchids is you need to know what you're looking for. I'm on a social media group, bought a couple of books, and I'm slowly familiarising myself with native orchids so that I'll recognise them when I see them. If you want to know about God, it's a good idea to read his book. The Bible's often hard to understand. The language seems foreign and the concepts are often tricky, but put all that aside for a while and just read with the purpose of discovering God. Prayerfully read the Bible, asking the question, what does this tell me about God? The second thing about native orchids is you need to look in the right places. Native orchids grow in a wide range of environments, but when you've been doing it for a while, you get to know where to look and where not to look. If you're searching for God, get to know where to look. It may seem a bit humdrum of me to say go to church, but that's where you'll find other people who are also searching for God, and they can help you to learn to recognize God. The third thing about native orchids is you need to train your eye. I've walked down bush tracks and not seen any orchids, then I've walked back along the same track and there they are. They're small, there are many different types, and often there'll be just one growing all on its own. They're easy to miss, but the more you do it, the more you train your eye to recognize them. And you need to train your eye to recognize God. There's a group of stories that Jesus told about people searching for things. He told a story about a woman who was looking for some lost coins, a farmer who was looking for a lost sheep, and a father who was out looking for his son who had run away. Jesus' message was search and keep on searching. Another verse in the Bible says, you will seek me and find me when you seek me with all your heart. We need to make it our goal to search for God and to be persistent in that search. The search for God is worthwhile. Like searching for native orchids, the search always leads to surprising and joyful outcomes. Familiarize yourself with who you're looking for. Get into the right places where you'll find God and train yourself to recognize him. I'm Rob Douglas. Thanks for listening.
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1: Some stories may not be suitable for little ears.
2: Hello, I'm Jacob Pittelow. The Energy Minister has released the latest snapshot of Australia's fuel security, showing a mixed result for national reserves. Petrol stocks have dipped slightly to 42 days, while diesel and jet fuel supplies have both seen increases over the past week. Chris Bowen says while the global market remains volatile, the arrival of new shipments ensures the country's fuel position remains secure.
3: We're getting fuel from countries from which we normally wouldn't get it to add to the fuel that the Prime Minister has been working on with Southeast Asian partners to ensure that Australia is as well placed as we could be during this international turbulence.
2: Voters are casting their ballots in the by-election of Farah in southern New South Wales. The by-election was triggered by the resignation of Liberal leader Susan Lee, who held the seat for a quarter of a century. If One Nation wins the regional seat, it would be the first federal election victory for the party. Three of our four so-called ISIS brides who returned to Australia from a Syrian refugee camp are now behind bars. The charges they're facing include crimes against humanity, knowingly joining a terrorist organisation, and slavery. The woman who returned to Sydney has been refused bail to face court again in July. Criminal lawyer Sam Macedoni says bail applications for the two other women arrested in Melbourne will be heard on Monday.
4: I doubt very much that they'll be granted bail, given that their charges are a lot more serious than the charges the Sydney woman faced, and she didn't get bail. So I can't see why they would get bail in Melbourne.
2: Two suspected cases of hantavirus have been reported in Spain and a remote South Atlantic island as authorities race to contact potentially infected passengers from a luxury cruise ship. A 32-year-old Spanish woman had been sitting on a plane behind the Dutch woman who later died from the virus. In the UK, Prime Minister Sir Keir Starmer's Labour Party has suffered major losses during local elections overnight. Reform UK picked up more than 1,300 seats in England, with leader Nigel Farage saying the vote shows a historic shift in British politics. And the Pentagon has begun releasing what it claims are never-before-seen files, documenting reports of UFOs. With 160 documents released so far, they contain images, videos and declassified witness reports about sightings dating back to the 1940s. US President Donald Trump, writing on social media, said the records would allow people to decide for themselves what the hell is going on. Checking sport, North Melbourne is hoping their home ground advantage will help them in their clash with the second-ranked Sydney Swans. Sydney made two changes ahead of the match, with Charlie Curnow out for an abdominal issue. Later today, the GWS Giants will host Essendon, followed by the Gold Coast Suns up against St Kilda at Darwin. In the Women's A-League, Melbourne City and Melbourne Victory face off this hour. And in tennis, Novak Djokovic has suffered a shock exit from the Italian Open out of the round of 64 in three sets. You're up to date.
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7: 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The light keeps shining in the dark, and darkness has never put it out.
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0: Corey Shiner here from Providence City Church. With my family, we often go for holidays in the southwest, like lots of us do. And when we're down there, it's always the same thing. After a few days, we start wandering around the town and looking at the real estate in the real estate agent's window. Then we start to think, oh, maybe we could buy a place down here. And then we start to think, oh, it could be that place or that place. And then we start to mentally move ourselves into this holiday house, thinking what we're going to do, how we're going to paint it, how we're going to change our whole lives and patterns to orient around having this this holiday house. And we spend a big bunch of the holiday just imagining what having a house in the southwest would look like. It's amazing what that does to you. At first, it's just you speculate, and then you start to mentally move yourself in to the place that even just in your imagination, you've taken on as your own. It's part of the way the heart works. The way Jesus puts it is like this. He says, your heart follows your treasure. Or to quote him more directly, where your treasure is, there your heart will be also. Sometimes we misunderstand that saying of Jesus. It sounds like maybe Jesus is just saying, look, it doesn't matter how much treasure you've got. What matters is where your heart is. But that's actually not what he's saying. Notice he's predicting where your heart is going to end up. Where your treasure is, there your heart will be. It's as if Jesus looks at each of our lives and makes a prediction about where our hearts will be in 5, 10, 15 years from now. And Jesus says to us, do you know where your heart is going to be then? Your heart is going to be then where your treasure is now. It's like that with the holiday house. We imagine ourselves buying the house. We haven't bought it yet, but if we ever bought one, your heart follows your treasure. You start to invest in the place where you've put your treasure. And so it's worth all of us thinking, where is our treasure going? Are we investing in ourselves? Are we investing in just making life comfortable? Or is at least part of our treasure going to the poor, going to the community? Are we making time and resources for the things of God? Because Jesus says to us, as sure as night follows day, where your treasure is, that's where your heart will end up. So if you're a follower of Jesus, you look at where your treasure is going now and you say, is that where I want my heart to be? Because where your treasure is, there your heart will be also.
1: If you enjoyed this message from Rory Shiner, head to providencechurch.org.au.
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2: Hello, I'm Jacob Pittalo. Opposition leader Angus Taylor admits the Farah by-election is a tough fight for the Liberals. The regional New South Wales seat has been held by the party for 25 years. Tonight, it's likely to fall to One Nation or an independent candidate. But Mr. Taylor is urging voters against a protest vote.
3: If you want to get rid of a bad Labor government, you need to vote Liberal. But this is the first step towards getting rid of a rotten Labor government that's overseen rising interest rates, rising inflation, that has overseen levels of immigration that this country can't support.
2: Energy Minister Chris Bowen says Australia's fuel security remains stable. National petrol stocks currently sit at 42 days, a slight drop on the week prior. Diesel and jet fuel supplies have both seen increases, up 35 and 29 days respectively. Donald Trump has declared a three-day ceasefire between Russia and Ukraine, claiming both nations back the deal. The president describing the breakthrough as the beginning of the end of the war. In his announcement, Mr. Trump said each nation would be exchanging 1,000 prisoners of war. Retailers are demanding further action to protect staff from escalating violence and abuse, Kiara Parker reports.
4: A new nationwide survey by 50acres and YouGov found 71% of Aussie shoppers witnessed abuse directed at retail or fast food workers. More than a quarter of that abuse included physical aggression, 20% sexual harassment, almost two-thirds witnessed verbal abuse, and more than 1 in 10 shoppers have seen threats involving a weapon. The research found the abuse was concentrated in major supermarkets and shopping centres. Kiara Parker reporting.
2: Financial services regulator ASIC warns cyber risk has entered a new era because of the frontier of AI. Advanced tools such as Mythos have been red flagged because of their ability to exploit software vulnerabilities. Commissioner Simone Constance says all operators need to reassess their cyber plans.
5: There's an obligation on market and financial institutions to have robust cyber risk plans in place. It's not an IT issue. This is a whole-of-license issue for our markets and our financial services participants.
2: And dementia remains the leading cause of death in Australia. New ABS data shows dementia-related illnesses claimed more than 17,500 lives in 2024. Checking sport, there's two big milestones to be played out this evening at the MCG. Geelong's Tom Stewart will play his 200th game, while Geelong great Scott Pendlebury will play a record-equalling 432nd game. At 38, the match will equal the record set by Brent Harvey. The reigning premiers have survived a second-half fight back from Carlton, with the Lions taking out an 11-point victory at the Gabba. Meanwhile, it's been a tight match between North Melbourne and the Sydney Swans, 56-55 at half-time.
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0: Some words to live by from 1 Chronicles chapter 16 verse 11. Seek the Lord and his strength. Seek his presence continually.
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1: It's Aussie Day from YouVersion here, and there's a tree in the Judean desert that I photograph every time I visit the Holy Land. It's an acacia tree growing in a dry riverbed that rarely sees rain. While everything around it withers, this tree survives by reaching deep. Its roots stretch down to hidden water underground. In Hebrew, the word for roots is sheresh, which carries the idea of permanence and deep foundation. See, hard times can actually become holy ground. They grow something deep in us that comfort never could. Maybe you're in your own desert season right now, where comfort feels distant and every step feels harder than the last. I've been there too. And I've learned that we're designed to be like those desert trees, not just enduring hard times, but being transformed through them. So if you're in a dry season right now, hold on, dig deep, and know that even here, God can grow something beautiful in you. Check out YouVersion or follow Aussie Dave on Instagram for more encouragement like this.
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2: Hello, I'm Jacob Pittelow. The Energy Minister's latest snapshot of Australia's fuel stockpile shows a mixed result for the nation's reserves. Petrol stocks have dipped slightly to 42 days in reserve, while diesel and jet fuel supplies have both seen increases over the past week. Chris Bowen insists the arrival of new shipments ensures the country's fuel position remains secure amid what remains a volatile situation. There have been further clashes between Iranian and US forces in the Strait of Hormuz, with both sides blaming each other for the exchange of fire. Voters in the New South Wales seat of Farrer have only a couple of hours left to cast their vote in a crucial by-election. One Nation candidate, David Farley, is expected to snatch the federal seat, which has been led by the Liberals for 25 years. The other key candidate is independent Michelle Millthorpe. Speaking just after casting his vote, Mr. Farley says voters are sick of the major parties.
3: I've got three clear jobs to do. I've got to win today, I've got to make sure that we're ready for the next election, and I want to help Pauline Hanson and its team build a powerful political party for Australia.
2: The Royal Commission into the Bondi terror attack will now investigate whether intelligence agencies failed to act on warnings before the tragedy. Hearings starting later this month will scrutinise why the two alleged shooters were not intercepted despite their extremist ties and why high-risk security assessments for the Hanukkah by the Sea event were reportedly overlooked. Former Labor leader Bill Shorten says he feels vindicated by reports the Albanese government will overhaul housing tax breaks in Tuesday night's budget. Mr. Shorten claims his 2019 election platform was ahead of its time and that voters are now ready for action on housing. Investors, however, are slamming the proposal, saying it will affect supply and ultimately drive up rents. Rising grocery costs are forcing many Australian households to look for smarter ways to shop. Industry experts suggest mindful meal planning offers the greatest opportunity for savings. Green Living Australia spokesperson Valerie Pearson says unplanned grocery shopping also contributes to food waste.
4: You go to a grocery store to get food for the week and you don't have a meal plan and a shopping list, you're going to buy what looks good at the time, which in some cases, there's some great stuff there. Then off you go home, you don't know how you're going to cook these or what you're going to make out of them. And at the end of the week, you take maybe half of that food, throw it in the bin.
2: And today marks 20 years since the rescue of two miners from the Beaconsfield gold mine in Tasmania. Checking sport, round 9 of the AFL is underway with a tight match between the Swans and North Melbourne, keeping tensions high at Marvel Stadium. Tonight, Essendon will take on the Giants on home turf in Western Sydney. In earlier results, a last-minute point has saved the night for Western Bulldogs, a two-point victory over Port Adelaide, and the Lions beat the Blues 100-89. And Ollie Peake is expected to become the youngest specialist batter to play a men's one-day international for Australia. That's the latest. I'm Jacob Pittelow.
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7: 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Everything that was created received its life from him, and his life gave light to everyone. The light keeps shining in the dark, and darkness has never put it out.
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0: Hello, my name is Karen Siggins and I'm from Carey Baptist Church in Forestdale. Not so long ago, I was with some children spending a morning in the park. Over morning tea, their conversation turned to books they like reading and particularly to their favourite book series. They shared their best loved reads, so Wings of Fire, said one, box sets of anything by David Williams, said another, Billy B. Brown, that was the youngest child, there was Harry Potter, John Marsden and the Tomorrow series and many others besides. After listening for a while, one of the kids said, you know, there's some books I'm not allowed to read. Now, that's not surprising in itself, of course, but when another child asked why, the little one explained, well, I'm not allowed to read some books because God wouldn't be happy about that. God wouldn't be happy about that. A few days later, I read a story about two friends. Looking at their lives from the outside, you could see that they were really very similar, and they were definitely what we would call decent people. They did the right thing by their families and in their workplaces. They were good neighbours, active in their communities, both, you know, living good lives. The difference between the two became apparent, though, when each spoke about the reason for the way they lived their lives. One said, well, I work hard at doing what is right and good so that I'm going to be okay with God. Which sounded a bit to me like doing what is right to keep God happy. The other said, I know God loves me, and so I want to love others by doing things that are good and right as I go about my life. I remembered some words from a letter in the Bible talking about the gift of God's love. It's in Ephesians chapter 2. God saved you by his grace when you believed, and you can't take credit for this. It's a gift from God. We are God's masterpiece. He has created us anew in Christ Jesus so we can do the good things he planned for us long ago. Fear, or a sense of responsibility for keeping God, or anyone else, happy, is a lousy long-term motivator. And I think it misses the point of God's involvement with us. God loves us, and he makes us new in Jesus, and so we are free to love him and each other well. I wonder how our everyday relationships with God and with each other might be better for accepting we don't need to make God happy. We've got nothing to prove to the God who chooses to love us. And because of that, we have every reason and every freedom to love him and others generously with our words and actions.
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2: Hello, I'm Jacob Pittolo. The Energy Minister's latest snapshot of Australia's fuel stockpile shows a mixed result for the nation's reserves. Petrol stocks have dipped slightly to 42 days in reserve, while diesel and jet fuel supplies have both seen increases over the past week. Chris Bowen insists the arrival of new shipments ensures the country's fuel position remains secure amid what remains a volatile situation. There have been further clashes between Iranian and US forces in the Strait of Hormuz, with both sides blaming each other for the exchange of fire. Voters in the New South Wales seat of Farrer have only a couple of hours left to cast their vote in a crucial by-election. One Nation candidate, David Farley, is expected to snatch the federal seat, which has been led by the Liberals for 25 years. The other key candidate is independent Michelle Millthorpe. Speaking just after casting his vote, Mr. Farley says voters are sick of the major parties.
3: I've got three clear jobs to do. I've got to win today, I've got to make sure that we're ready for the next election, and I want to help Pauline Hanson and its team build a powerful political party for Australia.
2: The Royal Commission into the Bondi terror attack will now investigate whether intelligence agencies failed to act on warnings before the tragedy. Hearings starting later this month will scrutinise why the two alleged shooters were not intercepted despite their extremist ties, and why high-risk security assessments for the Hanukkah by the Sea event were reportedly overlooked. Former Labor leader Bill Shorten says he feels vindicated by reports the Albanese government will overhaul housing tax breaks in Tuesday night's budget. Mr. Shorten claims his 2019 election platform was ahead of its time and that voters are now ready for action on housing. Investors, however, are slamming the proposal, saying it will affect supply and ultimately drive up rents. Rising grocery costs are forcing many Australian households to look for smarter ways to shop. Industry experts suggest mindful meal planning offers the greatest opportunity for savings. Green Living Australia spokesperson Valerie Pearson says unplanned grocery shopping also contributes to food waste.
4: You go to a grocery store to get food for the week and you don't have a meal plan and a shopping list, you're going to buy what looks good at the time, which in some cases, there's some great stuff there. Then off you go home, you don't know how you're going to cook these or what you're going to make out of them. And at the end of the week, you take maybe half of that food, throw it in the bin.
2: And today marks 20 years since the rescue of two miners from the Beaconsfield gold mine in Tasmania. Checking sport, round 9 of the AFL is underway with a tight match between the Swans and North Melbourne, keeping tensions high at Marvel Stadium. Tonight, Essendon will take on the Giants on home turf in Western Sydney. In earlier results, a last-minute point has saved the night for Western Bulldogs, a two-point victory over Port Adelaide, and the Lions beat the Blues 100-89. And Ollie Peake is expected to become the youngest specialist batter to play a men's one-day international for Australia. That's the latest. I'm Jacob Pittolo.
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7: 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His faithful love endures forever.
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1: 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I'm all for giving kids a lot of freedom as they grow, but this is a dangerous trend. 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I'm Kate Ryan for Focus on the Family Australia. 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
1: Some stories may not be suitable for little ears.
2: Hello, I'm Jacob Pittolo. Voting in the Farah by-election has just closed and counting will get underway in the crucial poll. The Liberals are hoping to hold on to the federal New South Wales seat, but it's unlikely. Polling shows the battle is between One Nation and independent candidate Michelle Millthorpe. Ms Millthorpe says she's happy with her effort and hopes she can represent the regional electorate in Canberra.
3: Every vote counts, so yeah, I've got to stay positive and I've got lots of people who are behind me. We've got over 700, 800 volunteers who are out and about today getting the work done. So I've done as much work as I can up to this point and now we just got to wait for the votes to be counted.
2: The Deputy Prime Minister has denied claims the government is assisting the so-called ISIS brides who returned to Australia. Three of the women who returned from a Syrian refugee camp have since been charged with crimes against humanity and terrorism offences, but claims have emerged one of the women who returned to Melbourne and was not arrested may be eligible for government financial assistance. Richard Miles says none of the women are being helped.
4: I mean, you're speculating about it. I'm making it really clear that they've not received any taxpayer support.
5: Will they, though?
4: They've not been repatriated. Well, they've not received any assistance from the government in terms of being repatriated back to Australia.
2: Retailers are demanding further action to protect staff from escalating violence and abuse. A nationwide survey has found 71% of shoppers witnessed abuse directed at retail or fast food workers. Today marks 20 years since the rescuer Brant Webb and Todd Russell from the Beaconsfield mine disaster. The duo were trapped almost a kilometre beneath the surface in Tasmania for 2 weeks after a minor earthquake collapsed the gold mine. Former opposition leader Bill Shorten was National Secretary of the Australian Workers' Union at the time and a key figure during the rescue. He says the legacy of the disaster is the enduring spirit of those involved.
6: I got to see a family who never gave families who never gave up, their fellow workmates who never gave up, and of course Todd and Brant, who never gave up and never have.
2: And dementia continues to be the leading cause of death in Australia. New ABS data shows dementia-related illnesses claimed more than 17,500 lives in 2024. While mortality rates for heart disease are at an all-time low, health experts say the rise in dementia deaths reflects Australia's ageing population. Checking sport, North Melbourne has lost to the Sydney Swans in their home match at Marvel Stadium. A surge in the final quarter couldn't stop Sydney taking the win 105-97. In the Women's A-League, Melbourne City are through to the A-League Women's Grand Final after a 1-0 win over Melbourne Victory. And Victorian teenager Ollie Peake is expected to become the youngest specialist batter to play a men's one-day international for Australia. He's one of several fresh faces expected to join the team. That's the latest. I'm Jacob Pittolo.
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5: It's Aussie Dave here from YouVersion, and being a dad to three girls completely changed the way I pray. See, when they were little, my daughters never forgot a promise. If I mentioned a movie night next week, they remembered. If I hinted at a Nerf war, they showed up early. Their fearless way of holding me to my words completely changed how I thought about prayer. Because that's exactly how people in the Bible prayed. Abraham, Jacob, Miriam, Ruth, they all reminded God of His promises. Their prayers were bold reminders of what God had already said. The Hebrew word we translate in the Bible as promise is haftachah, which comes from a root meaning confidence and trust. So prayer isn't just asking, it's standing on truth. It's trusting that God keeps His word. Now, reading the Bible feels more like a treasure hunt. I'm collecting promises that I can pray with confidence. So let me ask you, which of God's promises do you need to hold on to right now? Follow me on Instagram at AussieDave for more content like this.

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2: Hello, I'm Jacob Pittolo. Voting in the Farrer by-election has just closed and counting will get underway in the crucial poll. The Liberals are hoping to hold on to the federal New South Wales seat, but it's unlikely. Polling shows the battle is between One Nation and independent candidate Michelle Millthorpe. Ms Millthorpe says she's happy with her effort and hopes she can represent the regional electorate in Canberra.
3: Every vote counts, so yeah, I've got to stay positive and I've got lots of people who are behind me. We've got over 700, 800 volunteers who are out and about today getting the work done. So I've done as much work as I can up to this point, and now we just got to wait for the votes to be counted.
2: The Deputy Prime Minister has denied claims the government is assisting the so-called ISIS brides who returned to Australia. Three of the women who returned from a Syrian refugee camp have since been charged with crimes against humanity and terrorism offences, but claims have emerged one of the women who returned to Melbourne and was not arrested may be eligible for government financial assistance. Richard Miles says none of the women are being helped.
4: I mean, you're speculating about it. I'm making it really clear that they've not received any taxpayer support.
5: Will they, though?
4: They've not been repatriated. Well, they've not received any assistance from the government in terms of being repatriated back to Australia.
2: Retailers are demanding further action to protect staff from escalating violence and abuse. A nationwide survey has found 71% of shoppers witnessed abuse directed at retail or fast food workers. Today marks 20 years since the rescuer Brant Webb and Todd Russell from the Beaconsfield mine disaster. The duo were trapped almost a kilometre beneath the surface in Tasmania for 2 weeks after a minor earthquake collapsed the gold mine. Former opposition leader Bill Shorten was National Secretary of the Australian Workers' Union at the time and a key figure during the rescue. He says the legacy of the disaster is the enduring spirit of those involved.
6: I got to see a family who never gave families who never gave up, their fellow workmates who never gave up, and of course Todd and Brant, who never gave up and never have.
2: And dementia continues to be the leading cause of death in Australia. New ABS data shows dementia-related illnesses claimed more than 17,500 lives in 2024. While mortality rates for heart disease are at an all-time low, health experts say the rise in dementia deaths reflects Australia's ageing population. Checking sport, North Melbourne has lost to the Sydney Swans in their home match at Marvel Stadium. A surge in the final quarter couldn't stop Sydney taking the win 105-97. In the Women's A-League, Melbourne City are through to the A-League Women's Grand Final after a 1-0 win over Melbourne Victory. And Victorian teenager Ollie Peake is expected to become the youngest specialist batter to play a men's one-day international for Australia. He's one of several fresh faces expected to join the team. That's the latest. I'm Jacob Pittolo.
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2: 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Researchers studied the eating habits of 3,000 babies between the ages of 4 months and 24 months, and what they found was alarming. A significant number of those kids had diets high in fat, sugar, and salt. A lot of parents were giving their babies junk food even before the age of 2. 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
1: Some stories may not be suitable for little ears.
2: Hello, I'm Jacob Pittolo. Voting in the Farrer by-election has just closed and counting will get underway in the crucial poll. The Liberals are hoping to hold on to the federal New South Wales seat, but it's unlikely. Polling shows the battle is between One Nation and independent candidate Michelle Millthorpe. Ms. Millthorpe says she's happy with her effort and hopes she can represent the regional electorate in Canberra.
3: Every vote counts, so yeah, I've got to stay positive and I've got lots of people who are behind me. We've got over 700, 800 volunteers who are out and about today getting the work done. So I've done as much work as I can up to this point and now we just got to wait for the votes to be counted.
2: The Deputy Prime Minister has denied claims the government is assisting the so-called ISIS brides who returned to Australia. Three of the women who returned from a Syrian refugee camp have since been charged with crimes against humanity and terrorism offences, but claims have emerged one of the women who returned to Melbourne and was not arrested may be eligible for government financial assistance. Richard Marles says none of the women are being helped.
4: I mean, you're speculating about it. I'm making it really clear that they've not received any taxpayer support.
5: Will they, though?
4: They've not been repatriated. Well, they've not received any assistance from the government in terms of being repatriated back to Australia.
2: Retailers are demanding further action to protect staff from escalating violence and abuse. A nationwide survey has found 71% of shoppers witnessed abuse directed at retail or fast food workers. Today marks 20 years since the rescue of Brant Webb and Todd Russell from the Beaconsfield mine disaster. The duo were trapped almost a kilometre beneath the surface in Tasmania for 2 weeks after a minor earthquake collapsed the gold mine. Former opposition leader Bill Shorten was National Secretary of the Australian Workers' Union at the time and a key figure during the rescue. He says the legacy of the disaster is the enduring spirit of those involved.
6: I got to see a family families who never gave up, their fellow workmates who never gave up, and of course Todd and Brant, who never gave up and never have.
2: And dementia continues to be the leading cause of death in Australia. New ABS data shows dementia-related illnesses claimed more than 17,500 lives in 2024. While mortality rates for heart disease are at an all-time low, health experts say the rise in dementia deaths reflects Australia's ageing population. Checking sport, North Melbourne has lost to the Sydney Swans in their home match at Marvel Stadium. A surge in the final quarter couldn't stop Sydney taking the win 105-97. In the Women's A-League, Melbourne City are through to the A-League Women's Grand Final after a 1-0 win over Melbourne Victory. And Victorian teenager Ollie Peak is expected to become the youngest specialist batter to play a men's one-day international for Australia. He's one of several fresh faces expected to join the team. That's the latest. I'm Jacob Pittolo.
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1: Hey, this is Alan Beardmore. Death is a taboo subject in our culture. Talking about death with someone can be quite awkward. In fact, many people prefer never even to think about death. Perhaps you are afraid of dying. Perhaps the topic of death brings to mind painful memories of deep grief. But perhaps you also have some questions about death. What exactly does it mean to die? Is death a natural event? Is there hope in a world that seems ruled by death as the one unchangeable certainty? Let's see what the Bible has to say about death. In the Bible, there are two different kinds of death. Physical death comes at the moment of separation between our body and our soul. This separation is only temporary, and on Judgment Day, everyone will have their body and soul reunited. Spiritual death means the separation of our body and soul from God as our Savior. This type of death may be temporary, or it may be forever. Paul wrote to Christians in Ephesus and said, "You were dead in the trespasses and sins in which you once walked." Paul means that spiritually, these men and women had been separated from God as their Savior. But now, because they have put their faith in Christ, they are no longer spiritually dead, they are alive. However, if someone refuses to trust in Christ for the forgiveness of their sins, Revelation tells us that they will be thrown into the lake of fire, which is the second death. This death means separation from God for eternity. But why does death exist at all in our world? Why must anyone experience the separation of their soul from their body? And why are we all born into this world separated from God? The answer is sin. Romans 5:12 reads, "Therefore, just as sin came into the world through one man, and death through sin." The one man is Adam. Because Adam ate the forbidden fruit in the Garden of Eden, death entered as the penalty for breaking God's law. Now, until Jesus returns, all mankind will experience the first death, which is the separation of soul from body. And everyone who will not come to Christ in repentance and faith for salvation will experience the second death. Can you see why no one wants to discuss this subject? So, where's the hope? The gospel is our hope. We are told in the Bible that Jesus Christ killed death. Death is the greatest enemy of mankind, but our great Savior conquered it when he rose from the dead after being crucified. As 1 Corinthians says, death is swallowed up in victory. No one trusting in Christ will ever be separated from God. Physical death now serves Christ by carrying our souls to heaven, where we may be with our Savior forever. Thanks be to God who gives us the victory through our Lord Jesus Christ.
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1: Hey, this is Aussie Dave Adamson from the YouVersion Bible app, and we are living in a moment where the world feels heavy, right? Everywhere you turn, it seems like there's more division, more loss, more uncertainty. And maybe you're experiencing that in your own life today. The Hebrew poet David understood what that feels like, but still he wrote that joy comes in the morning. And the Hebrew word for morning is bokeh. Now, bokeh doesn't just mean sunrise, it marks the end of night, the breaking of clarity through chaos, the arrival of joy after sorrow. Now, this isn't denial of your pain or empty positivity, it's the promise that no night lasts forever. So whatever has you questioning if hope can return, bokeh is God's ancient answer. Dawn is coming, joy will break through, and your current darkness will not be your final destination. Follow me on Instagram at Aussie Dave for more content like this.

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1: Hi, it's Mark Verghese here, and today I want to talk about a concept that is often a tension point for all of us, and that's the issue of honor. To honor simply means to give weight, to take seriously. And when we think of honoring, whether it's our parents, whether it's one another, whether it's people in authority, it brings the tension because the people we often are called to celebrate or honor, we're completely cognizant of the fact that they have good and bad. But that's true of all of us. We all have good and bad. And really, we don't like being inauthentic. We don't like making a big deal. Honor isn't flattery. It isn't just to say nice things to make people feel good. Honor is actually God's divine way of not only enriching relationships, but causing us to receive from one another in a healthy way. The real tension comes when we know people that we really feel we should honor, but yet their behavior or aspects of their life don't add up. We all know people in politics, people in ministry, people in seniority that have a conflict in their own life, and yet we must not allow the conflict to be the reason we can't have honor in our lives. To give weight simply means this, and this is where the whole thing turns. Everybody has good in them, no matter whether it's a small percentage or a large percentage. And honor means to give weight. So it means find the good in people. Give it weight. Hold a megaphone to your mouth and celebrate it. Whether it's just the fact that your parents gave you life, whether it's 1% of their life or whether it's 99% of someone's life, find the good, give it weight, and make it a big deal. The real question is, well, I know them too well and I know some other parts. What do I do with that? Well, if honor means to give weight, it certainly doesn't mean we sweep it under the carpet. What it does mean is we give it weight, even if it's caused us pain. So it's okay to say, look, that really hurt. It really affected me. This has messed me up. God requires us to treat the good and the bad, however, completely differently. With the good, we hold a megaphone to our mouth and we make it a big deal. With the bad, we apply forgiveness, we apply healing, because at the same time, that's how we'd want to be treated. And you can give it weight. We just treat it very differently. So for every negative thing I've got to say about someone else, I don't hold a megaphone to my mouth. I actually take it to the Lord in private and I say, God, help me deal with this. As Bill Johnson says, honor is the ability to celebrate someone for who they are without stumbling over who they're not. If we could take this value and make it how we live our life, everybody in our world would be richer because of honor.
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1: I'm Aussie Dave with the Bible app. And do you ever feel like life is just chaotic? Like peace is something that other people seem to have. I used to think peace meant all my problems would disappear. But an ancient Hebrew name for God has changed the way I see that. In the Bible, God is called Yahweh Shalom. The Lord is peace. And the Hebrew word shalom doesn't just mean calm or quiet. It means wholeness, completeness, having everything you need to face whatever comes. C.S. Lewis once wrote, "Life with God isn't immunity from difficulties, but peace in difficulties." 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And even today, peace is possible. Check out YouVersion or follow Aussie Dave on Instagram for more encouragement like this.
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1: 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Hi, I'm Brett Ryan for Focus on the Family Australia. According to author Dennis Rainey, there are three T's that every child needs from their parents. The first T is time. Parenting isn't a part-time job. 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And the third T is talk. 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
2: I'm Toby Goff with your sports headlines. Collingwood has failed to get the win as Scott Pendlebury equaled the AFL game's record. The 38-year-old Magpies lost to the Cats by 54 points. Ben King has starred with four goals for the Gold Coast Suns as they beat St Kilda by 29 points in Darwin. The key forward overtaking Jack Gunton on top of the common medal standings. And in EPL action, Manchester City has annihilated Brentford 3-0. That is the very latest. I'm Toby Goff with your sports headlines. Collingwood has failed to get the win as Scott Pendlebury equaled the AFL game's record. The 38-year-old Magpies lost to the Cats by 54 points. Ben King has starred with four goals for the Gold Coast Suns as they beat St Kilda by 29 points in Darwin. The key forward overtaking Jack Gunton on top of the common medal standings. And in EPL action, Manchester City has annihilated Brentford 3-0. That is the very latest.
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2: It's Aussie Dave here from YouVersion. If you're like most people, the word justice probably makes you think of marches, movements, or causes. But what if real justice doesn't just happen in crowds or courtrooms? What if it happens in conversations, workplaces, and neighborhoods? The authors of the Bible talk about justice more than 200 times, and the Hebrew word for it is tzedek, which means to act with fairness and kindness. That's what biblical justice looks like. Not something distant or political, but simple, everyday goodness. It's treating the waiter or barista with dignity. It's including that left out neighbor. It's noticing that overlooked classmate or coworker. When others rush past, we pause. When society divides, we unite. And when people feel unseen, we notice. Because your ordinary moments can reflect God's extraordinary heart for justice. Check out the YouVersion Bible app for more encouragement like this.
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1: Some stories may not be suitable for little ears.
2: Good morning, I'm Chris McCarthy. Australia's newest member of federal parliament says he'll advocate to scrap net zero and tackle the cost of living. One Nation candidate David Farley has won the Farrer by-election and will represent the New South Wales electorate in Canberra. He snatched the regional seat from the coalition, with the Nationals or Liberals previously holding it for more than 70 years. Mr. Farley has used his victory speech to say he's listened to people's concerns.
3: One Nation has reached the end of its beginning. We're going through the ceiling from here. We're going to focus on a couple of really big things that we can do immediately. We want to get the cost of living down. And our first target we're going to start there is on this damn net zero program.
2: An Australian-born parliamentarian in the UK has announced plans to roll the country's prime minister in the wake of devastating local election results. Catherine West has called on the Labor cabinet to appoint a new leader this weekend, warning if they don't, she'll run for Keir Starmer's job in a party election on Monday. 140 people are due to be transferred from a virus-stricken cruise ship on the Spanish Canary Islands. Nine's Europe correspondent Josh Bavis reports from Tenerife.
4: The Spanish Civil Guard is establishing a makeshift health screening facility at the port of Granadilla on the island of Tenerife as the MV Hondius approaches the Canary Islands. On board are people from 23 countries, including Australia. Also on board are world health officials who've been on the ship for days, monitoring passengers and crew for symptoms after the deadly outbreak of Hunter virus. All those on board will be transferred to the island within hours and then airlifted to their respective countries under strict precautions. While none are showing symptoms, they're expected to undergo a form of isolation to ensure the virus doesn't spread. Eight people have fallen ill in this outbreak, three of which have died. Josh Bavis, Tenerife.
2: Australian travellers are pivoting to domestic and Asian destinations as the conflict in the Middle East continues to disrupt flights. While bookings for Europe have slowed due to the closure of major transit hubs in the Middle East, operators are reporting a 20% surge in demand for tours to the Kimberley and the Northern Territory. Also making news, the Gold Coast Council has approved a $50 million deal for new film studios in the region, and the annual Mother's Day Classic Fun Run is now underway across the country. 75 events are being held to raise money for cancer research.
5: I'm Toby Goff with your sports headlines. Collingwood has failed to get the win as Scott Pendlebury equaled the AFL game's record. The 38-year-old Magpies lost to the Cats by 54 points. Ben King has starred with four goals for the Gold Coast Suns as they beat St Kilda by 29 points in Darwin, the key forward overtaking Jack Gunton on top of the common medal standings. And in EPL action, Manchester City has annihilated Brentford 3-0. That is the very latest.
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7: 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Wholeheartedly connected.

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1: Some stories may not be suitable for little ears.
2: Good morning, I'm Chris McCarthy. Australia's newest member of federal parliament says he'll advocate to scrap net zero and tackle the cost of living. One Nation candidate David Farley has won the Farrer by-election and will represent the New South Wales electorate in Canberra. He snatched the regional seat from the coalition, with the Nationals or Liberals previously holding it for more than 70 years. Mr. Farley has used his victory speech to say he's listened to people's concerns.
3: One Nation has reached the end of its beginning. We're going through the ceiling from here. We're going to focus on a couple of really big things that we can do immediately. We want to get the cost of living down. And our first target we're going to start there is on this damn net zero program.
2: An Australian-born parliamentarian in the UK has announced plans to roll the country's Prime Minister in the wake of devastating local election results. Catherine West has called on the Labor Cabinet to appoint a new leader this weekend, warning if they don't, she'll run for Keir Starmer's job in a party election on Monday. 140 people are due to be transferred from a virus-stricken cruise ship on the Spanish Canary Islands. Nine's Europe correspondent Josh Bavis reports from Tenerife.
4: The Spanish Civil Guard is establishing a makeshift health screening facility at the port of Granadilla on the island of Tenerife as the MV Hondius approaches the Canary Islands. On board are people from 23 countries, including Australia. Also on board are world health officials who've been on the ship for days, monitoring passengers and crew for symptoms after the deadly outbreak of Hunter virus. All those on board will be transferred to the island within hours and then airlifted to their respective countries under strict precautions. While none are showing symptoms, they're expected to undergo a form of isolation to ensure the virus doesn't spread. Eight people have fallen ill in this outbreak, three of which have died. Josh Bavis, Tenerife.
2: Australian travellers are pivoting to domestic and Asian destinations as the conflict in the Middle East continues to disrupt flights. While bookings for Europe have slowed due to the closure of major transit hubs in the Middle East, operators are reporting a 20% surge in demand for tours to the Kimberley and the Northern Territory. Also making news, the Gold Coast Council has approved a $50 million deal for new film studios in the region, and the annual Mother's Day Classic Fun Run is now underway across the country. 75 events are being held to raise money for cancer research.
5: I'm Toby Goff with your sports headlines. Collingwood has failed to get the win as Scott Pendlebury equaled the AFL Games record. The 38-year-old Magpies lost to the Cats by 54 points. Ben King has starred with four goals for the Gold Coast Suns as they beat St Kilda by 29 points in Darwin. The key forward overtaking Jack Gunton on top of the Coleman medal standings. And in EPL action, Manchester City has annihilated Brentford 3-0. That is the very latest.
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7: 1 John chapter 2, verse 10. Anyone who loves their brother and sister lives in the light, and there is nothing in them to make them stumble.
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